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0: On the way, Lainey Wilson is going to be joining us. Luke Combs is going to be stopping by as well.
2: And I think we might be getting a space elevator.
0: What does that mean?
2: You know, when you live it up, when you're going down, but you're going up into space.
0: Loving an elevator into space?
2: Yeah, space elevator.
0: I don't know how this is going to... I got a lot of questions about this space elevator.
2: Zip, zip.
0: What are they going to connect the cable to in space?
2: Floor 14 bazillion.
0: Yeah.
2: Please.
0: Interesting. All right, I got lots of questions. We're going to try to find out more about that coming up.

0: the way the orange touches all things around. The grass, trees, and dew, how I just hate you. Please turn those headlights around. Please turn those headlights around.
1: Madison's Country, Q106. We're getting closer to another Friday night takeover. This time around, we're going to have Carly Pearce joining us for the whole show.
2: She's got a new album coming out, so there is lots to talk about with her. She's got a new boyfriend. What?
1: Oh, the album, by the way, is called Honest Woman. So I believe whatever questions you ask, she's going to be honest.
2: Well, I want to know all about her boyfriend, and we'll see that coming up on Friday. Make sure to join us.

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0: Madison's Country, Q106. I think last week I was telling you I went and saw that Coyote versus Acme movie with my son. And apparently this happened in real life recently.
1: Which is absolutely crazy. So we're going to tell you exactly where the real Looney Tunes exists coming up.

0: Madison's Country, Q106. So that movie Acme versus Coyote is out. Yeah. I went and saw it. I fell asleep though, so I didn't really see a whole lot of it. what I did see was very good and very funny. And did this happen in real life?
1: Apparently in LA, there's a bird watcher and he photographed what can only be described as real life Looney Tunes. And that is a coyote carrying an actual roadrunner in its jaws. So the coyote finally catches the roadrunner.
0: I don't like to see that though.
1: He's not supposed to catch nature. Yeah, I know. He's supposed to have an anvil fall on his head. You know, I mean, that's what should have happened.

0: Hudson Westbrook talks about the songs he performs and why he wants to feel connected to them.
1: Keeping you in the know about Music Row. Nashville Music Notes with Christy.
2: Yeah, I think it's, I don't know. I can't sing words every night that I didn't write, you know, and feel something. Like, if I'm going to play it in front of, hopefully, you know, 20,000 people, 30,000 people one day, then, like, I want it to be something I went through, you know? And I want them to look at me and be like, okay, that's Hudson. Like, this is something he went through. Or this is something that he, like, if I'm writing it, it feels more me. And so I think I've written on every single song I've put out so far. And so I think it's important. I don't know. I just hear people talking in public and take those titles into the rooms and we end up writing them. I don't know. I feel like the artist is where a song really takes a route and you create a brand.

0: Madison's Country, Q106. On the way in our country dirt, we're going to find out which country artist is getting their pretty much their own holiday coming up towards the end of the month.
1: As they should. And we'll tell you what day it is if you don't already know, coming up.

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0: Madison's Country, Q106. Lainey Wilson's going to be here in just a few minutes, and we're going back to 2022.
1: That is when Heart Like a Truck came out. Oh, God, I love this song so much. But just what is Lainey's story behind it? Like, what is it all about? Lainey Wilson's going to tell us coming up.

0: Welcome to Q Country, Luke Combs. I'm in love, loving on you. Jordan Davis. 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Thomas Rhett. Country is Luke Bryan, Jason Aldean, Carrie Underwood, Kenny Chesney, Kane Brown, Ashley McBride, Hardy. 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
2: 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Big Friends fan. 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

0: Madison's Country, Q106. Still to come, are we getting a space elevator? Forget the rockets. We're just going to ride an elevator into space.
1: Rockets are out, by the way. Nobody wants to ride the rockets. You know, they're just not good. They blow up a lot. 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
0: Not very safe.
1: But an elevator, I think we might be onto something.

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0: Madison's Country, Q106. Luke Combs is going to be joining us in just a few minutes. And what is it like for him when he tries to go out in public in, like, when he's home?
1: I imagine that he gets completely mobbed, right? Like, he can't even go anywhere.
0: We're going to find out from Luke coming up.

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2: I hope folks really enjoy the second verse is my favorite part of the song when it's talking about calling my mom because I still can, walking this earth with my head held tall. 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
1: I know what I was saying earlier about being a safety. Actually, my son was saying it, that, you know, you just get rewarded for doing more work good. But you don't get rewarded for being good.
0: You get almost punished because you're doing more work.
1: Because you get more work. And you were like, you don't want to instill that in your child. I was like, absolutely not. I just want to explain myself, okay?
0: you're getting some hate messages already.
1: Yes. We want to be responsible, but we don't want to be so responsible that we get more responsibilities.
0: Hey,
1: you know what I mean?
0: Yeah, that kind of reminds me of what happens when you're an adult at work.
1: Listen, you got to teeter the line, okay? It's a nice little teeter between responsible, but not too responsible. You know what I mean? I feel like that's really what we all should be striving for.

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1: Hey.
0: Put down your phones and your Googles and your AI assistants. Use that brain of yours.
1: Are you ready for the question?
0: Sure.
1: The question is, which weighs more? All of the people on Earth or all of the ants on Earth?
0: Do you want to know how many ants there are? Trick question.
1: I will tell you that there are 20 quadrillion ants on Earth.
0: They're so tiny, though. They don't weigh anything.
1: They really don't weigh anything, but there's 20 quadrillion of them alive on the Earth. This is not the dead ants that end up on the bottom of your shoe. These are live ants, live humans.
0: Okay.
1: I want you just to guess. This is a 50-50 shot. We're making it super easy. Just guess which one you think weighs more, and we're going to tell you the answer coming up.

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0: Garth Brooks is going back on the road with his Blame It All on My Roots tour. How does he feel about it?
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2: It's like a baseball or a fireman. You know, they don't miss the game or the fires. They miss the fire hall. They miss the dugout. Same with me, man. I'm so excited to get back just to see the band and crew and hang out with them. And then, of course, the people. Just to hopefully hear their voices. I can't tell you how excited I am. I just hope that those people that show up have the best time of their lives. I know I'm going to.

0: Madison's Country, Q106. Coming up this Friday, we're going to have another very special guest joining us for the whole show. Since it's a Friday takeover, Carly Pierce is going to be hanging out.
1: I feel like we have not hung out with her in a long time, and she's got a lot of new things going on, like a new album and like a new boyfriend. And so we need to get the dish on all of it.
0: And the Riley Green saucy music videos too, right?
1: How did her boyfriend feel about that? Like, what the what? So make sure to join us this Friday when Carly Pierce takes over.

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1: Nope.
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1: These. 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I don't know how this is possible. We're going to try to find out in just a few.

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0: Madison's Country, Q106. Holly, when I heard about this story, I thought you might have had something to do with it because downtown, two pigs on the loose.
1: I definitely did not have anything to do with this. We're a pig-free farm at our farm.
0: Okay. This happened...
1: I can't do it. They're too smart.
0: This happened in downtown Detroit, by the way. 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
2: On Detroit's east side, say they came across two pigs, a boy and a girl.
3: A couple of days ago, we saw two pigs run up on us in the neighborhood, and we just started video recording, and they let us rub them and pet them. And
2: we're told some neighbors managed to catch the girl, but let her go. Her male companion stuck around. Chris Lombra set out some food and water for him under a tree near his home.
4: Every morning, I open my door, he'd come and talk to me right at my step. And going, going, going, going, going.
2: Neighbors weren't sure who to call.
3: We called the Animal Wildlife Control, and they said they never got a call for pigs, so they didn't know what to do. We called another number. They said we would have to pay them to actually come pick up the pig.
2: So they called Local 4 for help. We called the city, and the city's animal control came out. For more than an hour, he hopped, he skipped, he jumped, and he swerved. And every time, crews almost had him... he skedaddled away. Finally, he darted into some bushes, and with nowhere else to go, animal control scooped him up.
1: I wish I would have been a news reporter. He skedaddled away. That sounds like it's so much fun to read, doesn't it?
0: Yeah, well, I don't know.
1: Why did I go be a news reporter? He skedaddled away.
0: That's what you got out of that? I thought we were going to have to call you to help out to wrangle the pigs.
1: Oh, no. If we have to catch pigs, we call my best friend Inga, who has helped me wrangle pigs before. She did it while pregnant. And, she was next level amazing.

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2: It's been really cool. 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
1: We're getting closer to another Friday night takeover. 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

0: 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Luke Combs. 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Jordan Davis. 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Thomas Rhett. Country is Luke Bryant, Jason Aldean, Carrie Underwood, Tammy Chesney, Kane Brown, Ashley McBride, Hardy. We love our country. 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

0: Ashley Cook's new song, Baby Blues, was a pretty easy write for her. She explains why.
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2: It was. Yeah, Baby Blues was a really easy song to write. That was one we were pretty hungover on a writing retreat. And we all woke up the next day trying to just like finish a song, trying to get, you know, one of our other songs finished. And somebody mentioned that title. And so we were like, oh, we should just write this song. 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

0: Along with being known for her singing and great stage performances, Ashley McBride is also one of the best songwriters in country music. So what advice would she pass down to someone looking to write their first song?
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2: 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Get the song done. Sometimes we have to get, some songs are cobwebs and we have to get them out of there so they can make room for great songs. And some of them are going to be just fine. They're going to be fine. Don't get stuck. That's where you're going to shoot yourself in the foot is panicking because you're stuck on something. Walk outside, have a glass of juice, something to take you out of that, what do I do moment.

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0: 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Jordan Davis. 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Thomas Rhett. 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
2: Where did the name MacArthur come from? This entire song really stands on the shoulders of Jamison Rogers, because he had just this structure. We changed it into this like generational thing where, you know, each verse was a different generation and all that. But Jamison brought in this thing, and it was like, my name's John MacArthur and I drive a John Deere. That was the original first line. And it was more, his idea was more about just a single farmer. But all that being said, the idea 100% came from Jamison Rogers, and he has a buddy named John MacArthur. So Jamison's going to owe all of his royalties to that guy one day.

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2: Yeah, I think it's, I don't know. I can't sing words every night that I didn't write, you know, and feel something. Like, if I'm going to play it in front of, hopefully, you know, 20,000 people, 30,000 people one day, then, like, I want it to be something I went through, you know? And I want them to look at me and be like, okay, that's Hudson. Like, this is something he went through. Or this is something that he, like, if I'm writing it, it feels more me. And so I think I've written on every single song I've put out so far. And so I think it's important. I don't know. I just hear people talking in public and take those titles into the rooms and we end up writing them. I don't know. I feel like the artist is where a song really takes a route and you create a brand.

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0: Madison's Country, Q106. Time for a farm and agribusiness update. I know it can be dry conversation, but boy, Wisconsin dairy needs to pay attention to the conversations between the United States and Mexico. Matt Trattle, dairy analyst with EverAg out of Platteville, was telling me yesterday, just in the month of July, Mexico took 50 million pounds of our U.S. cheese. They make up 35% of all cheese sales in July. That is a big customer. You take the total sales of cheese to South Korea, Japan, Australia, add them all up, and they don't equate to the amount of business that U.S. cheese does with Mexico. So kind of keep that in mind. I know it's dry conversation, but try to stay at least engaged a little bit in that trade conversation. Yesterday in Chicago, the barrel cheese stood still at 153 and a quarter. 40-pound block cheese on Wednesday was up 0.75 cents to 147, while AA butter dropped 2.25 cents to $1.38 a pound. This morning, the October Class 3 milk that goes into cheese is up 7 at 1641 a hundredweight. Madison
1: weather. Mainly sunny skies today with a high of 78. Northwest winds 5 to 10 miles per hour. Lows dip down to about 56. Tonight, clear skies. Tomorrow, high of 79. I'm weatherology meteorologist Jennifer Wojcicki. Right now, 57.
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0: Madison's Country, Q106. Time for a farm and agribusiness update. Thank you for all your comments and encouragement on our talk text line to keep an eye on what's happening with the Maribel and Becky projects. These are two massive high-voltage electric transmission lines that are proposed for land in Richland, Sauk, Dane, Columbia, Jefferson counties. Tim Fiocchi, who's the Senior Government Relations Director for the Wisconsin Farm Bureau Federation, says they've created a special landing page on their website to try to keep landowners up to speed on the conversation if this receives approval by the Public Service Commission, WFBF.com, if you want to kind of keep up to speed on what's happening with both the Becky project and the Maribel project, two high voltage transmission lines that want to cross Wisconsin. This morning, December corn is up 2.5 at 5:30. November beans up a nickel, 13.15. December wheat's up a penny right now, 7.29 a bushel. Madison weather.
1: Mainly sunny skies today with a high of 78. Northwest winds 5 to 10 miles per hour. Lows dip down to about 56. Tonight, clear skies. Tomorrow, high of 79. I'm weatherology meteorologist Jennifer Wojcicki. Right now, 57.
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2: 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Friends, always, forever. I watched it this morning on the way to, or about to leave for the office. Big Friends fan. I think, yeah, I'm looking for the Ross to my Rachel for sure.

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Fish with friends. You

0: Elizabeth Mary, how's your face, head, neck doing today?
1: Great. It's Thursday. This week is going so fast.
0: It flies, doesn't it, man? It flies. It flies.
1: I've been so confused all week, but I'm happy for it.
0: You're there. You're there. No, you're there. You're ready.
1: I have a really light weekend.
0: Do you really? That's amazing. That's good.
1: You're going to laugh at what I have going on.
0: Oh, no. What do you have going on?
1: My husband's class reunion.
0: Nice. Oh, my God. It's got to be 30 years.
1: No. So I just celebrated my 20th class reunion.
0: Oh, it'll be his 40th.
1: It's his 40th.
0: Oh, wow, dude. Oh, my good Lord. Seriously? That's amazing.
1: I know. I love it.
0: Oh, my God. That's amazing.
1: I'm going to look like his little arm candy.
0: Yeah, you are. Yeah, you are. Where is it here? Was he here or was he? We're both in Madison now. I moved last week.
1: Yeah, he graduated from Wanakee High School.
0: Oh, there you go. The world's one and only. I forgot about that. Yeah.
1: Nice. So I know a lot of his classmates, but yeah, it's just funny. I celebrated 20 and his 40.
0: You guys going to go to Rips after and have a couple cold ones?
1: Literally, he was like, we should plan a babysitter a little longer just in case.
0: Let him do it. It's his day. I love it.
1: I know.
0: Oh my God, that's amazing.
1: Yeah.
0: That's incredible. Yeah. That's incredible.
1: I'm excited I can make it work.
0: Yeah. Well, I mean, you scheduled it out that far that you got. I mean, you're already booking into 26. Didn't you dip your toe into 27 on something yet or no?
1: I have the show dates out to December 2027 right now.
0: Oh, yeah. We're in 26. Sorry. 28.
1: Yeah.
0: Did you dip your toe into 28 yet or no?
1: I have people with hold dates for 28, which is crazy. Wow.
0: That's amazing. That's awesome. Look, we have a lot going on today. It's Thursday. Jen will join us later on for a little thing that we like to call Jenertainment.
1: Love it.
0: What's going on in her world? God only knows. We have a great text question of the day on deck as well. That's coming up in just a few. And what am I doing here in Three Nugs? Let me see here. Oh, let me see. One sec. Where is that? Oh, this is good. Six hobbies that mean you're really smart and really annoying.
1: Oh.
0: Coming up next in Three Nugs.
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1: Fish with Friends, Elizabeth Mary. I've got three nugs for ya. Come on now.
2: Yeah, you do. Let's go.
1: Ripley's Auditorium in Myrtle Beach, South Carolina, celebrating a penguin baby boom after the five African penguin chicks recently hatched. That brings this year's total to seven baby penguins. They're calling the group the Lucky Seven. African penguins, by the way, are critically endangered. So having seven successful hatchlings is really important for their conservation. The oldest two chicks are named Vic and Chef.
2: I thought you were going to say Cheryl.
1: That would have been amazing. The five newest chicks haven't been named yet. Maybe they'll throw a Cheryl in there.
2: Oh my gosh.
1: Cheryl's fame.
2: That's so funny.
1: I was talking to them on the phone last night for a while. They were in their garage doing their thing.
2: In their garage. They love their garage.
1: Well, rumor has it Jimmy Kimmel doesn't love his show anymore. It looks like Jimmy Kimmel's late night talk show is ending in 2027. Meaning the next season of Jimmy Kimmel Live will be the last. Sources say his contract isn't getting extended. It's not because of his longstanding feud with Trump. ABC is actually saying any reports about the future of the show are speculative. He's been doing it for 24 years. He probably wants to kill it at 25. He's got the money. You know, maybe he wants to retire, do fun things. Mm-hmm. Maybe he's got some hobbies he wants to kick into. And if you think your weird hobbies are just wasting time, apparently some of them may be signs of highly intelligent mind, although they might also drive everybody else around you crazy. Okay?
2: Oh, God. Let's hear them.
1: One of them is falling down research rabbit holes. Smart, curious people can look up one simple question and emerge 3 hours later knowing everything from ancient architecture to the history of vegetables.
2: Jen.
1: Yep. Then there's correcting everybody's mistakes. They spot incorrect facts and inconsistencies and have an almost irresistible urge to fix them, even when nobody asks for a fact check.
2: I've worked with people like that.
1: Jen. Yeah, number three, leaving completely obscure things for fun, like whether it's unusual language or a subject they'll probably never use. From them, learning is the entertainment. Go ahead.
2: Jen.
1: Exactly. She reads the Kazakhstan Times. They also like to tend to overanalyze movies, TV shows, and books. You thought you just watched a two-hour movie. They apparently attended a seminar and are now prepared to explain what the lamp in the background symbolized.
2: Jen.
1: Yep. Another favorite is complicated puzzles, crosswords, chess, riddles, logic, and strategy games.
2: I don't know. Does she do that?
1: Yep.
2: Maybe.
1: Yep.
2: Is this Jen? Oh, yep. My God.
1: Finally, Jen. Turning everyday problems into experiments. If the coffee maker breaks, forget buying another one. They're just going to take it apart, testing theories. Now, that's not Jen. She'll just go buy another one.
2: That's my kid.
1: Yeah, 100.
2: He takes apart everything.
1: So if any of these sound familiar, congratulations. You may be highly intelligent, but your friends have another word for it. Annoying.
2: Annoying.
1: Those, my friends, are your nugs.
0: Q.

0: Welcome to Q Country, Luke Combs. I'm in love, living on you. Jordan Davis. Buy dirt, find the one you can't live without. Thomas Rhett. Country is Luke Bryan, Jason Aldean, Carrie Underwood, Kenny Chesney, Kane Brown, Ashley McBride, Hardy. We love our country. Madison's Country, Q106.
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1: Good morning, I'm Terry Barr. Here's what's making news. Voters in Wisconsin will have the opportunity to consider a major change to the state's equity efforts. There's a proposed constitutional amendment you'll see on midterm ballots. It asks if you want to ban preferential treatment in government programs and institutions. Deborah Cronmiller with the League of Women Voters of Wisconsin says it will actually impact health initiatives for Indigenous and Black communities, scholarships for marginalized students, and incentives for teachers in rural and underserved areas. The amendment is titled Government Entity Discrimination Prohibited. She says if it's passed, it would actually roll back decades of equity gains designed to address longstanding disparities. UW-Madison political scientist Nathan Calmo is launching a writing campaign against Democratic Senate Minority Leader Dianne Hesselbein. She did not face a challenger in the August primary. Calmo calls Hesselbein's politics out of step with the 27th District, which covers parts of Verona, Middleton, Cross Plains, and beyond. And applications to UW-Madison continue increasing. The number of freshman applicants doubled from 32,000 to nearly 74,000 in the last 10 years. Officials say while the university's national standing continues to rise, it's easier for students to apply through a common app. I'm Terry Barr.
2: Mainly sunny skies today with a high of 78. Northwest winds 5 to 10 miles per hour. Lows dip down to about 56. Tonight, clear skies. Tomorrow, high of 79. I'm weatherology meteorologist Jennifer Wojcicki. Currently 55.
3: Well, last night we see the Milwaukee Brewers complete the sweep of the Chicago Cubs as starting pitcher Logan Henderson threw five innings of two-hit ball. And Christian Yelich hit a three-run shot while Jackson Chirio and William Contreras would also homer as the Brewers would win 8-6. The Brewers now sit 10 games above the Cubs for first place in the NL Central. They'll have today off before hosting the Reds tomorrow at American Family Field. Turning to the Packers, they started their prep for week one against the Vikings. Only two players did not practice yesterday. That would be defensive lineman Warren Brinson and linebacker Teron Hopper. Meanwhile, tight end Tucker Kraft, he practiced fully, will make his return on Sunday at U.S. Bank Stadium against Minnesota. Here's more from head coach Matt LaFleur.
4: This is week one, NFC North rival. I think every game's incredibly important, but I mean, this is the one staring us right in the face, so it's absolutely important that we get off on the right foot.
3: Wisconsin football is looking to notch their first victory of the season as they have their home opener on Saturday at Camp Randall when they host Western Illinois kickoff. That will be at 6:15. That's your morning sports wrap-up. I'm Ebo.
5: Good morning. Starting off with no problems on the interstates or Beltline for your Thursday drive-in. No issues on East Washer downtown and other main routes are at the posted speeds. No crashes or delays. With Q106 traffic, I'm Stacy Kay.
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7: 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It's a really good one. And a unique conversation with our good friend Jen coming up as well.
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0: Madison's Country, Q106. Fish with Friends, Miss Elizabeth Mary. We call it the text question of the day.
1: What's the best thing that got ruined by popularity?
0: So what we're asking for here, if you want me to break it down like Bozo the Clown for you, here's what I'm talking about. Is there something that you used to love, thought it was the coolest thing ever? Maybe it was like wearing a Kango hat back in the day, or maybe it's a piece of clothing, whatever it might be. And everybody doing it, and you're like, what the hell? I don't want to do this anymore. Because you didn't want to be part of the sheep, or it just turned you off, right?
1: Yeah, for sure.
0: So Elizabeth Mary, what is the best thing for you that got ruined by popularity?
1: Okay, I really kind of struggled on this one a little bit. Okay. You're going to laugh at this one because I get on you about this. I'm going to say AI.
0: Okay, what about it? It's funny because I've been having conversations with people about it. And I try and keep it away from Elizabeth because she gets a little bit weird about it. But what about it?
1: No. Okay. I do think that AI can be used effectively and in good things. You don't even know what to believe on the internet anymore.
0: Oh, yeah.
1: And
0: it's that's true.
1: I almost get annoyed. You're like, I know you're all over me about my AI stuff. I don't know. I just like, it's just, to me, it's like, ugh.
0: We're all using a version of AI by using the internet, right? In my opinion.
1: For instance, we own a recording studio, mm-hmm. which there's, we were just talking about this. We had a songwriter in who used AI to complete her demo, mm-hmm. which it was her lyrics, but it put it into a melody. To me, it's a cool tool, but at the same time as a songwriter, I'm like, that's kind of cheating.
0: It is kind of cheating, but it's like, people might have said that about, I don't know, more powerful engines back in the day. I'm not necessarily even debating it with you. I get it.
1: Yeah. It's frustrating. Yeah, I'm curious to hear your answer.
0: Today's text question of the day, one more time, what is it?
1: What's the best thing that got ruined by popularity?
0: All right, I honest to God, and I truly feel this way, Facebook, social media, like I really did enjoy it at first. I liked it a lot. Now, if you don't interact with people, if you don't put enough on there, like now for us, it's become, because like at first it was popular and fun. Now it's like my job. It's not fun.
1: And not even that. I think the innocence of it has gone. I look back at posts that I made like how many years ago, and it's like everybody's super hypersensitive. Everybody thinks it's like you got keyboard warriors behind there. You know what I mean?
0: Well, and it combines with yours, the AI and the stories that are real and not real. It's It's the text question of the day. Your turn. What's the best thing that got ruined by popularity? Text and message via the app.
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0: Madison's Country Q106. 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
2: Good morning to you on this Thursday. I'm Terry Barr. The 988 Crisis Lifeline is facing funding shortages. Now, this service has a track record of success and growing demand, but state lawmakers have failed to provide permanent funding. A recent study shows more than 345,000 texts or calls to the state lifeline since its launch in 2022. Despite the line's increased demand, long-term funding remains very uncertain. Like other states, Wisconsin has not passed legislation to permanently fund the service and trails most states in the share of calls answered. Lawmakers could consider a solution similar to funding 911, which is paid through a fee on phone bills. City officials reviewing updates to what appears to be a now outdated Madison downtown area plan. They say they're trying to figure out how to deal with a 36% population increase since 2012 and potential future Amtrak station additions. And the St. Vincent de Paul Charitable Pharmacy on Fish Hatchery Road is going to expand its hours to provide free prescriptions to eligible residents. The pharmacy will now be open Monday through Friday. It had less hours in the past. It has offered more than $1 million in medication to 354 patients in just the last year. I'm Terry Barr.
3: Mainly sunny skies today with a high of 78. Northwest winds 5 to 10 miles per hour. Lows dip down to about 56. Tonight, clear skies. Tomorrow, high of 79. I'm weatherology meteorologist Jennifer Wojcicki. Currently 55.
4: Good morning. So far, no problems on the interstates or Beltline for your Thursday drive-in. No issues on East Washer downtown, and other main routes are at the posted speeds. No crashes or delays. With Q106 traffic, I'm Stacy Kay.
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6: 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It's Chris Jansen. Let's get back to the country.
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1: Fish with friends, hanging out with my friend Jen, hanging out with my friend Elizabeth Mary, who, Elizabeth Mary, you are a millennial.
2: Yes. Okay. I am a millennial.
1: So here's my question. Jen is not a millennial. I am not a millennial. I'm a Gen Xer. A Gen Xer, a Gen Z, or Gen X. Yeah. Gen Z is the one that everybody talks about. Everybody talks about Gen Z. Well, they have a new target. And they've been, there's a new boomer in the world. Yeah. According to Gen Z, millennials are the new boomers. Okay, boomer. Okay, boomer. Start saying that to Elizabeth Mary. Yeah.
2: No. Boomer.
1: So Gen Z is sick of your 90s nostalgia. They're sick of your obsession with Harry Potter, taking pictures of your avocado toast and your hipster culture, your Disney adults. All of these things, these are great.
3: Disney adults?
1: Yeah, this. Oh, that's, oh my laugh. God, that's the thing. When I worked at Disney, ew, it was crazy. And plus, I mean, female friends that are in, they, whatever. Finally, being too comfortable with relationships. Millennials love telling you they fart in front of their girlfriend. That's not cool.
2: I do not.
1: You are a boomer. Boomer.
2: I don't do that.
1: Jen, have you seen
3: that? So what I'm hearing is not quite so old people are becoming old people.
1: What I'm hearing is Gen Z is focused on the millennials and not the Gen Xers and the boomers and everybody else. They're calling them boomers. One of the biggest themes was that young people are tired of generational feuds and wish everybody would stop competing with each other. So if somebody bothers you online, instead of engaging, you're just supposed to scroll past because that's what Gen Z would do.
3: Mm-hmm. Oh, okay.
1: Gen Z would
2: okay,
1: do.
2: I'm an older millennial, so I'm not really in this category.
1: She's really having a hard time with this.
2: I'm not.
1: It's okay, boomer. Look, my point.
2: Fish.
1: My point is, I mean, we're still older than you. My God, I can't even fix my
2: you
1: DMC
2: are. Path. Let's not so forget that, let's fish.
1: Let's remember that. Let's remember that. But, ooh, Jen just got mad.
3: I know. Older means smarter, though.
1: That's true.
2: I'm scared of Jen, so I'm going to be nice.
1: Yeah, let's just stop it there, boomer. But and again, if you're a Gen Z or you know a millennial, just give them the
3: you
1: old
3: had
1: boomer.
3: To get the last word in.
1: That's right, yeah. Boomer. Okay,
2: cool.
1: Boomers.
2: Whatever, cool
1: boomers.
2: Fish.
1: Oh, you guys are boomers.
2: Just going to keep scrolling.
1: Boomer.
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2: Fish with friends. Okay, look, Jen Entertainment's coming up in about 40 minutes. And speaking of Jen, she wants to help us with that dating, some kind of dating thing that people are more worried about as far as love. There's a bigger issue. That'll be it coming up as well. Right now, though, it's all about today's text question of the day.
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0: Q.

0: Madison's Country, Q106. Fish with friends, Elizabeth Mary. It's today's text question of the day, which is, what's the best thing that got ruined by popularity? Earlier today, in case you missed it, I said like Facebook and that type of thing. Elizabeth Mary said AI.
1: Yeah.
0: So do you think it was fun?
1: I'm not a fan.
0: Yeah, but so you said it got ruined. So were you a fan at first? Somebody texted in and wanted to know. For real.
1: I think, like I said, it can be useful. I think people are overusing it and it's just annoying now.
0: It bothers me. It's all fun again. AI also could be maps on your phone. I mean, like, that's the hard part. I understand what you're saying. I understand, like, she just does not like it.
1: I just think it's like annoying more than anything. I don't know. But that's just me. I mean, I have used it. It's just now it's like overused.
0: Yeah. Oh, it's 100%. Like you said, in your opinion, it got ruined by popularity. And it's only going to get worse, by the way. Just a heads up for you.
1: I know. I'm aware.
0: It's the text question of the day. What's the best thing that got ruined by popularity? Fish with friends, what do you got for us?
2: The internet.
0: Whoa. Oh. Why for you?
2: If we used it, honestly, for what it should be used for, it'd be awesome. But now it's, like, dangerous. You have
0: that's true.
2: All of these people on there, you know, just the kids especially, you know, they don't learn anything anymore. Everything is just go straight to either social media or they're picking up all of these challenges and stuff.
1: Yeah.
2: It's just the world is not like it used to be.
0: Amen.
1: We can't live without it, which is, yeah, you just don't even know a world without the internet. So that's a great answer. Right.
0: Thank you so much for the call.
2: Thank you.
0: All right, Elizabeth Mary, let's jam through some of these before we get to last call for today's text question of the day, which is, what's the best thing that got ruined by popularity?
1: Well, a lot of people are coming in with social media, the internet, all that thing. So I think that's like consensus, what everybody's agreeing to. But I thought this one was interesting. Streaming services, way too many platforms. Oh. So true. We have every single platform, I think. You know what I mean?
0: Like, it's got to have killed. I can't even imagine the damage it's done to like the DirecTV, the cable companies, the whatnot.
1: Oh, I know. Yeah. Or Dish Network. Remember that? Yeah. I thought this one was interesting. Garage sales.
0: Huh?
1: I know. I actually commented back and said, like, what do you mean? And they said it used to be where people were like trying to offload things they didn't want in their home. Now it's just trying to get the most money they can for things they don't want, which is true. Garage sales used to be cheap. Have you noticed some people, you're like, what? No, I'm not going to pay that for your used whatever.
0: Yeah. And then they just throw it up on Marketplace or whatever else.
1: That's exactly what she said. She said, and then Facebook Marketplace, it's like a 24/7 garage sale. So I get that. That's true.
0: Great, I like that one. All right, that's a good one. Well, you give me one more, but then we'll get to the last call on today's text question today.
1: Again, this goes in connection with all the social media. Someone said Instagram. Now it's just people trying to sell things and being an influencer. I get that.
0: Preach.
1: I get it. I struggle and I run a fine line, but this is like how I make a living. Yeah. But I also try to be genuine. You know what I mean? So, yeah.

0: It's super true, though, interesting answers.
1: The influencer thing is such a dance.
0: It is. It is such a dance.
1: All right. Hold on. If I call screen this one the right way, this is going to be a little bit different of an angle. Today's text question of the day. What is the best thing that got ruined by popularity? Your last call. What do you got?
2: Chicken wings.
1: Like just simply the wings themselves?
2: Yes. I feel like they're everywhere. You know, it used to be like a thing where you go out with your friends and have like chicken wings, go, you know, to the bar. And now it's just like everywhere. They're everywhere.
0: You're so right.
1: I've never thought of that. I think that's a brilliant answer. And thank you.
2: There is the gas station now. We went the other night to fill up and I was like, there are chicken wings at this gas station. And guess what? They were delicious.
1: The wings have spread, but at least, well, I mean, they're still a little bit more pricey than they used to be. But that's a great point. And that's a great answer. Thank you so much. You have a good day.
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1: Good morning to you on this Thursday. I'm Terry Barr. The 988 Crisis Lifeline is facing funding shortages. Now, this service has a track record of success and growing demand, but state lawmakers have failed to provide permanent funding. A recent study shows more than 345,000 texts or calls to the state lifeline since its launch in 2022. Despite the line's increased demand, long-term funding remains very uncertain. And like other states, Wisconsin has not passed legislation to permanently fund the service and trails most states in the share of calls answered. Lawmakers could consider a solution similar to funding 911, which is paid through a fee on phone bills. City officials reviewing updates to what appears to be a now outdated Madison downtown area plan. They say they're trying to figure out how to deal with a 36% population increase since 2012 and potential future Amtrak station additions. And the St. Vincent de Paul Charitable Pharmacy on Fish Hatchery Road is going to expand its hours to provide free prescriptions to eligible residents. The pharmacy will now be open Monday through Friday. It had less hours in the past. It has offered more than $1 million in medication to 354 patients in just the last year. I'm Terry Barr.
2: Mainly sunny skies today with a high of 78. Northwest winds 5 to 10 miles per hour. Lows dip down to about 56. Tonight, clear skies. Tomorrow, high of 79. I'm weatherology meteorologist Jennifer Wojcicki. Currently, it's 56 degrees.
3: Well, last night, we see the Milwaukee Brewers complete the sweep of the Chicago Cubs as starting pitcher Logan Henderson threw five innings of two-hit ball. And Christian Yelich hit a three-run shot, while Jackson Chirio and William Contreras would also homer as the Brewers would win 8-6. The Brewers now sit 10 games above the Cubs for first place in the NL Central. They'll have today off before hosting the Reds tomorrow at American Family Field. Turning to the Packers, they started their prep for week one against the Vikings. Only two players did not practice yesterday. That would be defensive lineman Warren Brinson and linebacker Teron Hopper. Meanwhile, tight end Tucker Kraft, he practiced fully, will make his return on Sunday at U.S. Bank Stadium against Minnesota. Here's more from head coach Matt LaFleur.
4: This is week one, NFC North rival. I think every game's incredibly important, but I mean, this is the one staring us right in the face, so it's absolutely important that we get off on the right foot.
3: Wisconsin football is looking to notch their first victory of the season as they have their home opener on Saturday at Camp Randall when they host Western Illinois kickoff. That will be at 6:15. That's your morning sports wrap-up. I'm Ebo.
5: Good morning. Getting more crowded now, but so far so good on the interstates and Beltline. But congestion is already starting up westbound at Todd Drive and Seminole Highway. Brake lights on inbound John Nolan approaching North Shore Drive, outbound at Broome Street. No issues on East Wash or downtown just yet. And other main routes are at the posted speeds. No crashes or delays. With Q106 traffic, I'm Stacy Kay.
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7: Fish with friends. We're about 30 minutes away from Jen Entertainment. God only knows what she's up to. Apparently, she wants to help us with our dating lives. If you're single, there's something you should care more about than connection and love. And it's involving Jen. So my guess is pills, but we'll find that out in about 20 minutes. Next, though, what do you wear to bed? And what do you wear when you get dressed? Like, we're talking about nudity. It's going to be fun, I promise. Next.
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0: Madison's Country, Q106.
1: Fish with friends. You know, it's funny. We're having a conversation off the air. Dan, the mortgage man, and I, yesterday we were talking about this fashion thing that's going on. It's a barefoot high heel. So it's like literally just, Elizabeth, could you describe it?
2: I don't understand it. It's literally a strap around your ankle and the heel, but the shoe ends halfway down your foot. So your feet are exposed, the pads of your feet. And I don't get it.
1: It's very awkward. It's very weird. There was a picture of a woman in all lace, whatever, underneath it. And we were all talking about that and whatever. Dan, this was Dan, Elizabeth, and I yesterday. But now I want to ask you something that ties in with this, but you need to be careful, okay? You need to be careful. The question I'm asking you right now is, what do you wear when you go to bed? So this guy posted a thing on social media, and he's kind of annoying, so I don't even want to share the audio with you. But the question is, what do you wear when you go to bed? Do you wear pants and a shirt? Do you wear underwear and a shirt? Do you wear just underwear? Do you wear just a shirt, just pants, or are you naked? Now, most people on this post, I found this post on the Reddit, which is a website. Mm-hmm. They had a problem with number 4, which was just a shirt. And here's my question. Do either of you wear, or do you know somebody that would wear just a shirt to go to bed? No underpants?
2: Yes. Yeah.
1: What?
3: I don't. But I mean, I think it would probably be more common for a woman than a man, I would guess.
1: Oh, I guess that makes more sense.
3: And like, if it was like a big shirt type of thing.
1: Yeah.
2: I'm just picturing Fish standing there with a t-shirt on and just his manhood, I'm ready for bed.
1: Okay. Like, hey, honey, we're going to cuddle the nighter. How you doing?
2: How do you sleep, Fish?
1: I'm a nakey. I'm not going to lie.
2: No, you're not.
1: Yes, I am.
2: No, you're completely naked?
1: Yeah. I'm a nakey.
2: Oh.
1: But did you get a visual? Does it get visual?
2: Okay. Does it look like a tripod? Dan, you care to say how you sleep?
3: I'm in the summertime, I'm shorts and a t-shirt, and in the wintertime, I'm like a long sleeve t-shirt and pants.
1: If I had kids, obviously, I think I would sleep differently, but I don't have kids. Elizabeth, Mary, are you?
3: Yeah, it'd be really strange if you have kids. Yeah. If you were doing that, Fish.
2: My husband sleeps in his boxer briefs and a t-shirt. That's how he sleeps. Yeah. I sleep in leggings and a t-shirt.
1: Okay, my thing was,
2: it's not hot.
1: We did this conversation a while ago. When you get dressed, Dan, do you put your pants on first or your shirt? God. And this is the visual Elizabeth Mary loves, because when I get dressed for the day, I put my shirt on first.
2: And it's Winnie the Pooh.
1: I was seeing somebody and I used to get picked on by her about it. And I would sometimes walk around with just a shirt on and be like, hey, babe. Hey, come here, babe. Come here, babe.
2: He's like Winnie the Pooh. He needs a pot of honey. Okay. What do you do? Pants or shirt first?
3: It depends. If I'm wearing a shirt that I'm going to tuck in, the shirt goes in first.
1: Yeah, that's true.
3: And then the pants. If I'm going to be untucked, I go pants first, then shirt.
1: Do you go underpants before shirt?
3: Do I go what?
1: Underpants before shirt?
3: Underpants before shirt, yeah.
1: Right. Okay. See, sometimes I don't feel like that's
2: what? My underpants are the first thing to go on. I don't know. I'm totally a pants first, because sometimes I'll run around doing my bra, just doing my hair.
3: My wife thinks that one of my best looks are my underpants, my black socks, and my white t-shirt. She really thinks that.
1: Dude, I got to be honest. That's probably why you're still married. That is so damn sexy. Dan the mortgage man, rock it.
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2: Good morning. It's Thursday, September 10th. I'm Terry Barr with what you need to know. Businesses hoping for some financial relief following demonstrations at the intersection of Williamson and South Madison streets will not receive help from the city of Madison. We talked about this Wednesday, and now we know the council voting 13-7 against the plan to provide $100,000 in financial relief to businesses affected by the protest encampment. This started following the police shooting of Corey Ruiz in July. Several businesses closed for 2 weeks. Others simply lost sales. Alderman Davey Mayer, who represents the area, introduced the plan to establish a one-time relief fund for affected businesses. The money would have come from a city reserve fund. Well, Quick Trip is spending money as it purchases a former Sendix store in Hales Corners. That's a little more than an hour east of Madison. The La Crosse-based convenience store chain buying the property, which includes a gas station, for almost $3 million. Quick Trip now operates more than 900 stores in Wisconsin and six other states across the Midwest. Another business destroyed by fire is back on all four wheels this morning. Susie's Sweets and Frozen Treats ice cream truck back on the road. Susie Benson says it happened thanks to a GoFundMe campaign and insurance money to be able to replace the truck. I'm Terry Barr.
3: Mainly sunny skies today with a high of 78. Northwest winds 5 to 10 miles per hour. Lows dip down to about 56. Tonight, clear skies. Tomorrow, high of 79. I'm weatherology meteorologist Jennifer Wojcicki. Currently, it's 56 degrees.
4: Good morning. Peak traffic time now with pockets of congestion on the northbound interstate between 94 and 151 and on the westbound Beltline at the bridge and between John Nolan and Todd Drive. Brake lights in the construction zone on John Nolan, 113 south at 1st Street, 151 south at the interstate, and westbound K at 12 in Ashton. Plus traffic lighting construction congestion starting up downtown on East Wash Capitol Square and campus. Other main routes at the posted speeds. No crashes or delays. With Q106 traffic, I'm Stacey Kay.
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1: Fish with friends, hanging out with my friends, Miss Elizabeth Mary and Miss Jen.
2: He forgot our names.
3: I know, and he forgot. How could you forget us?
1: There's a lot going on. It's been really busy, ladies. I don't know what's going on with my CPAP. Look at this, my voice. I don't know what the hell's going on.
3: We'll just take over the show then.
1: Nope.
2: Maybe we're poisoning you.
1: Never going to happen. Okay, you probably
2: What would you say if I found a survey that with couples that they ranked when they were asked about what's the best part, the most important part of any long-lasting relationship?
1: Okay.
2: There's one thing that they ranked above chemistry.
1: Oh.
2: Like, how could there be, right? You know what I mean? Chemistry, you have it or you don't, right?
1: I think that'd be one of the most important things right there, personally.
2: Consistently, this was Northwestern Mutual. That's an insurance company, right?
1: Yeah.
2: Northwestern Mutual. This was over 4,000 adults were surveyed for their financial planning survey that they did.
3: Yeah.
2: So couples ranking above chemistry, finances.
1: Financial habits.
2: Yeah. 6 in 10 Americans said poor financial habits are a deal breaker.
1: 100%
2: in a new relationship. Yep. It said the survey highlights the growing role that finances play in modern dating. And then they talked about expectations for compensation and salary for what people earn. And then I hate when, or it bugs me when we always get into the, you know, millennials, Gen Z, Gen X, because then I always have to, wait, how old are those people?
1: Yeah.
2: Anyway, single women said their ideal partner would earn an average of $172,000 annually.
1: Wow.
2: Hello, where are they finding these people? I love that men had lower expectations, like for them, the perfect woman. $100,000 was enough. Like, okay.
1: It's just spending. It's just spending on both for both people. I think you've got to have the same ideology. If you're with somebody that overspends, they better be able to break down how they can afford that.
2: Yeah. That's exactly what they said.
1: See that?
2: It's that money habits matter though, as much as income. 6 in 10 singles, 59% said for a potential partner's earnings they're not that important, but they're looking for the decisions they make. Nearly 3/4 of Americans, 72% couples should be discussing finances before getting married or moving in together. And I was like, 3/4? That should be 100%.
1: I'm gonna break this down for you like this, Jen, because I love this story and I love what you're doing. And I'm gonna try and say this with a straight face.
2: Uh-oh.
1: See, the thing like with Elizabeth Mary and her husband Paul, thank God he's there to rein her in on spending.
2: Yes,
1: thank God Paul, that savior, reigns Elizabeth Mary in on spending.
3: No.
2: To me, when God puts two people together, you have to have like a normal person and then the person who's irresponsible. Yeah.
1: That's
2: you have
1: Elizabeth. To have like a good balance.
3: I am not. Do you know how many guitars we have in this house? I am not.
1: This is literally a trigger for her. Trust me. I'm having fun right now.
2: Are you the kind of person that like, do you go to Target and just buy junk for Elliot?
1: Ooh.
3: I refrain from that. I do pickup so that I don't get tempted.
2: Okay.
1: Oh, she does like it in the parking lot. I have talked to her before. She's done that a lot. She'll do like a little Target pickup. Jen, I love that. So that was a little bit about what's going on with relationships.
2: That's a good thing, isn't it? Yeah. That's good that people are finally, it only took us 1,000 years, right?
1: It's a great thing. I think it's an excellent thing. And you know what else I think is awesome? Gentertainment, because it's next.
4: Cue.

0: 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WWQM
1: Middleton.
2: Fish with Friends. Okay, so Wednesday, you know, Elizabeth and I were talking yesterday with Miss Tracy Lee doing the Nashville Tea, and then you get a whole different perspective from our great friend Jen, who gives us Jentertainment. What's going on in the world of entertainment via Jen's hue or ethos or whatever big word she uses, we'll find out next.
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1: Fish with friends, hanging out with my good friends, Miss Elizabeth Mary, Miss Jen, Jentertainment. What's going on in the wonderful world of entertainment, Jen?
2: Just when you thought, well, I don't want to put my negativity on you guys, but just when you thought you couldn't hate Burning Man anymore.
1: What?
2: Jen enters the chat.
1: Oh, geez. Oh,
2: I have an article about all the waste that's generated and all the crap all those freaks leave behind.
1: Wait, what's Burning Man?
2: Don't even. I don't know. I don't even know how to describe it.
3: Isn't it? It's a festival.
2: It was. I think it started out like 20 years ago. It's like the tech bros and the elites gather for coming together for intellectual thought. Okay, here she's got
3: an
2: it.
3: Annual week-long desert event and cultural movement held in Black Rock Desert of Nevada.
1: So it's terrible.
3: Featuring community created art, self-expression, and radical self reliance. Okay,
2: reflection,
3: that's really
2: and like Siddhartha would go if. If that was possible.
1: It's weed.
2: So anyway, it's a bunch of BS, if you ask me.
1: Is it about the weed, Jen?
2: Anyway, no, is there music? Are there bands? I don't know.
1: AstroTurf, the Bag of Bones. You know what I'm talking about? The Bud, the Cabbage, the Cannon, the Catnip. You know what I'm talking about? Burning Man, the Dope, the Doobie. Okay, I was just saying the tea, the stogie, the spliff.
2: I'm trying to ignore him.
3: Does, by the way, Jen, has techno and ambient soundscapes. That sounds about right.
2: Okay. Okay, I don't know if I call those concerts, but we'll leave it at that. So now, anyway, the point is it's so obnoxious. It was on social. I couldn't get away from it. And it was like, how dumb can people be? And you pay a quabillion dollars to go.
1: It's a lot of money.
2: And people die there and they create this city in the desert. And I can't even. And I thought I would never even, not be great. Jentertainment. We would never these people time. But then I found this article in the Wall Street Journal.
1: Oh, God. Wall Street Journal.
3: Thank you.
2: A guy is capitalizing on it. Some local yokel, right?
1: Yeah.
2: Because you cannot, part of the ethos of Burning Man, the whole spirit of the event is you leave not one piece of glitter behind. You leave that desert.
3: Pristine,
1: hippie, save the world. Yeah, I love it.
2: It's all hippy dippy.
1: Yeah, I love it.
2: So this guy he takes his vacation for 2 weeks out of the year, makes more money taking in rich people's trash than he does at his job as a computer scientist. So it's not like he's working at McDonald's, right? So he takes his 2 weeks off and he puts dumpsters out where all the freaks leave with their high-end trailers and stuff. Yeah. Anyway, the whole point of the article, what's the first thing you want to, when I tell you that, what's the first thing that comes into your mind that you want to know? You want to know how much money the guy makes, right?
1: Sure.
3: Right.
2: It never says. I read the whole stupid article. It never says. But anyway, he charges $5 for a small bag of trash.
1: Oh, wow.
2: $10 for a large bag. Can you imagine? He collects used gasoline cans, chairs, bikes, gallons of water, plastic. Attendees buy everything they need once they arrive in the United States. 20% of the people who go aren't even U.S. citizens. People come from, like, they're idiots, clearly international idiots that come to it, too.
3: That's crazy.
1: Okay.
2: But it never says how much money he made by doing this.
1: That's okay.
3: I guess I'd never have done, research on this, but it's

0: weird.
1: Here's what I bet. I bet, Jen, have you ever done the weird stuff like the, what's it called? The ayahuasca or whatever it's called?
2: Yeah. I am not a hippie. I know you think I am.
1: No, but have you ever done it like back in the day?
2: I mean, when Lollapalooza first started, does that count when we lived in Chicago?
1: Yeah.
2: I went to that one time. And because I was covering it for ABC, I didn't go to have fun.
1: Oh, so you didn't do
2: I just remember it was muddy and raining and people were taking their shoes off. And Celia was with me, my niece, and she's like, let's take our shoes off. And I'm like, we are going home. Get to the train station right now. There'll be no taking off of anything.
0: I'm so intrigued.
2: Why, Fish? You don't go to festivals.
1: I used to go to festivals all the time. I used to actually plan festivals. I used to do that like back in Omaha.
2: You did?
1: When I first started in the industry, yeah.
2: Now, tell the truth. If I ask you a question, do you promise you'll tell the truth?
1: Sure.
2: Did you enjoy it or did you do it for a job?
1: No, I loved it. I loved planning festivals. I loved making people happy. Yeah, I used to love making people happy. Then I got older and my CPAP didn't work.
0: I can't tell either.
1: I did. It was called Riverstock. I did. Seriously, the station was called The River and it was called Riverstock.
2: Look how cute you look right now. Why are you doing this right now?
1: What
2: are you doing? Are you having a stroke?
1: Yeah, I feel like I'm having a stroke.
2: Do we need to give you Heimlich?
1: I don't know what's going on with my CPAP.
0: That's all you, girl.
1: Heimlich. What? Okay, anyway, what do you have coming up? Heimlich. Who says
0: that? You're licking a kind of
2: Do you give a Heimlich when someone's stroking out? Coming up, more breaking news. The Williams sisters, the tennis players, did you hear what they did, what they pulled?
1: No.
2: They in trouble.
1: All right, more entertainment coming up.
3: Y'all ready? Let's go.
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1: Good morning, I'm Terry Barr. Here's what's making news. Voters in Wisconsin will have the opportunity to consider a major change to the state's equity efforts. There's a proposed constitutional amendment you'll see on midterm ballots. It asks if you want to ban preferential treatment in government programs and institutions. Deborah Cronmiller with the League of Women Voters of Wisconsin says it will actually impact health initiatives for Indigenous and Black communities, scholarships for marginalized students, and incentives for teachers in rural and underserved areas. The amendment is titled Government Entity Discrimination Prohibited. She says if it's passed, it would actually roll back decades of equity gains designed to address longstanding disparities. UW-Madison political scientist Nathan Calmo is launching a writing campaign against Democratic Senate Minority Leader Dianne Hesselbein. She did not face a challenger in the August primary. Calmo calls Hesselbein's politics out of step with the 27th District, which covers parts of Verona, Middleton, Cross Plains, and beyond. And applications to UW-Madison continue increasing. The number of freshman applicants doubled from 32,000 to nearly 74,000 in the last 10 years. Officials say while the university's national standing continues to rise, it's easier for students to apply through a common app. I'm Terry Barr.
2: Mainly clear skies today with daytime highs approaching 78. Northwest winds 5 to 10 miles per hour. Clear skies tonight, lows of aloft around 56. Highs of aloft around 79. Tomorrow, sunny skies. I'm weatherology meteorologist Jennifer Wojcicki. Right now, 57.
3: Well, last night we see the Milwaukee Brewers complete the sweep of the Chicago Cubs as starting pitcher Logan Henderson threw five innings of two-hit ball. And Christian Yelich hit a three-run shot while Jackson Chirio and William Contreras would also homer as the Brewers would win 8-6. The Brewers now sit 10 games above the Cubs for first place in the NL Central. They'll have today off before hosting the Reds tomorrow at American Family Field. Turning to the Packers, they started their prep for week one against the Vikings. Only two players did not practice yesterday. That would be defensive lineman Warren Brinson and linebacker Teron Hopper. Meanwhile, tight end Tucker Kraft, he practiced fully, will make his return on Sunday at U.S. Bank Stadium against Minnesota. Here's more from head coach Matt LaFleur.
4: This is week one, NFC North rival. I think every game's incredibly important, but I mean, this is the one staring us right in the face, so it's absolutely important that we get off on the right foot.
3: Wisconsin football is looking to notch their first victory of the season as they have their home opener on Saturday at Camp Randall when they host Western Illinois kickoff. That will be at 6:15. That's your morning sports wrap-up. I'm Ebo.
5: Good morning. Pockets of congestion on the northbound interstate between 94 and 151 and on the westbound Beltline between Park Street and Todd Drive. Brake lights in the construction zone on John Nolan and northbound Park Street at Fish Hatch, along with the usual traffic lighting construction congestion downtown on East Wash Capitol Square and campus. Other main routes at the posted speeds. No crashes or delays. With Q106 traffic, I'm Stacy Kay.
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7: Fish with friends, hanging out with my good friends, Elizabeth, Mary, and Jen. Jen, we were talking about Burning Man. Elizabeth, Mary can't stop talking about Burning Man now. Seriously, she just keeps going, Fish, oh my God, it's all like,
8: it's so interesting. I'm just diving
9: in. It is. It's very odd.
8: It's very odd.
7: But we need to move on. And you're going to talk about the sisters?
10: So Serena and Venus, because the U.S. Open, I mean, who hasn't been watching that, right? I was going back and forth.
7: Oh, yeah. My friend was locked on that last week. She couldn't stop watching. Yes. 100%.
10: I like to watch other people do stuff when I'm on my couch.
7: And she also said something about Taylor Swift as well. I think both those things are coming up.
10: Yes. Right. We have a report on Taylor and Travis and their little date night. Yeah.
7: Oh, yeah. Well, that's coming up as well with Jennertainment.
0: Q.

0: Yes, it's Country Q106. Fish with friends. Hanging out with my good friends, Elizabeth, Mary, and Jen, saying weird things to them off the air. I was just kidding, by the way.
1: Thank you.
0: You're welcome. I don't want to throw you for the whole conversation. Jen had been talking about Burning Man, and then she... Jesus, did you just burp?
1: No. What was that? I don't know.
0: You are not... Elizabeth, Mary is not recording this. I wish you were recording this right now. Jen burped. I heard that.
1: No, I did not.
0: Okay,
1: sorry. I swear to God, I didn't.
0: Okay, go on then.
1: All right, so now who doesn't love watching tennis? I don't know. I love watching tennis, right? Those who can play, those who can't watch. So the U.S. Open, Arthur Ashe Stadium, has been going on now, the lead up to it. You know, it's the 2 weeks where it goes down, down, down, up, up, up, and then you get to the big names toward the end, right? So Venus and Serena, they're kind of in the gray area right now. Are they bouncing back? Are they too old? Are they still trying? We don't really know. But the point is they were there, right, for the holiday, so the last holiday. So they lose their doubles match to women that I won't even disrespect by trying to pronounce their names, right?
0: And they lost, like, right away. Boom, they're gone.
1: Yes, exactly.
0: That was a big deal.
1: It was a huge deal. So then this is the headline in the New York Post, which can be a little... which we call it, inflammatory, gossipy, you know. Anyway, the New York Post, Serena Williams, in quotes, fled the scene.
0: Oh, geez.
1: So I pictured like a cartoon character with like, you know, dust behind her. But she did. She left immediately following their loss at the U.S. Open.
0: Oh, wow.
1: As fast as she could. Did not participate in post-match media. Ooh. And that is de rigueur. So that is required by Grand Slam guidelines for most major tennis events.
0: What's de rigueur?
1: Required.
0: Oh,
1: you have to do post, which I think you do in the NFL. And
0: yeah.
1: Right. I think you have to talk to the media. It's part of the media deals, right? Anyway, so she left because they were so badly, you know, it was humiliating, right?
0: Yeah.
1: So then I did a little bit of research. So technically it said they will not be fined because you can be heavily fined.
0: You can get fined for that?
1: For skipping media obligations. However, for doubles, as long as one of the pair is there.
0: Oh, yeah.
1: So Venus, she stayed. So Venus is 46. I try to remember who's the elder, the older one. But Venus is 46. Serena's 44.
2: Wow.
1: Defeated badly. This was at the beginning of the holiday weekend. Did not participate in post-game press conference. But they said, whomever they talked to with the organizers said, as long as there was one person there. Oh, and then, wait, I forgot the best part of the story. The media, so Venus stayed to do press without her little sissy.
0: Yeah.
1: And they didn't want to talk to her.
0: Oh, my God, that's amazing.
2: Oh, no.
1: So that's bad, though. I'm sad for them. You know what I mean? It's Venus and Serena, but whatever. They had their time for, 20 years? So
0: yeah, they had the movie made about them and their family and their dad. Yeah. And Will Smith played the dad and... did all
1: but
0: that.
1: I mean, it just speaks to your character too, don't you think? She just left like that?
2: Or just like embarrassed or mad? Probably mad.
1: Well, you know, Fish leaves after the show every day and we stay, Elizabeth, Mary, and I meet with fans at the stage door.
2: Just logs off and we're like, okay.
0: Yep, you guys just sit there and you talk to the press.
1: Just waves at his fans and says,
0: with her bye.
1: Hasta la vista.
0: Yeah, that's great. Yeah, that's the wave of my fan, my one fan.
1: All right. I saved the best for last because on the way, just when you thought, oh my gosh, Jen's talked about, we have covered Burning Man, we've covered tennis.
0: Yes.
1: I mean, you listen to this show, you are a well-rounded individual.
2: Yes, you are. No.
0: But you are
1: then
0: round.
1: For dessert, we saved, and no little double entendre or pun intended, but Taylor and Travis, we have to think of a name for them. Taylor and Travis out their first big dinner out.
0: Oh.
1: And we found out why Travis eats what he does.
0: Okay, that's weird, but that's good.
2: We'll call her Tayus.
0: Different directions.
1: Tayus? Is that what we should call them? Tayus?
0: Trey?
1: Trailer trash.
0: We're gonna get in trouble. No, more entertainment.
2: We can't say trash because they'll get mad.
0: Yeah. Nope, they scare me. We're going.
2: I already think the Swifties are knocking at my door.
1: They should sue me. I love her. No, I'm not mad. I love her.
2: Trailer.
0: Right, okay, guys. Well, calm down. We're gonna do that entertainment next.
1: Trailer.
0: Nope.
3: Cue.

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0: Madison's Country Q106, Storyteller's Jam 38. 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
1: weather. Mainly clear skies today with daytime highs approaching 78. Northwest winds 5 to 10 miles per hour. Clear skies tonight, lows level off around 56. Highs level off around 79. Tomorrow, sunny skies. I'm weatherology meteorologist Jennifer Vuchitsky. Currently 63.
2: Good morning. Traffic is calming down and clearing out on the westbound Beltline, but it may still be slow at Todd Drive and some on the highway. Still brake lights in the construction zone on John Nolan and the usual traffic light and construction congestion downtown on East Wash, Capitol Square, and campus. Other main routes at the posted speeds. No crashes or delays. With Q106 traffic, I'm Stacey Kay.
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1: Fish with Friends, Jen Entertainment's going on right now. She talked about Burning Man. She talked about the sisters, the Williams. Oh, my God. Serena and the Williams sisters, right?
2: And Venus and Serena. And Venus. I think they have cool names. Yeah.
1: Yeah, they do. They had a movie about them and everything. We weren't just dropping that knowledge. That's been out like 7 years. But you said you got something for Travis Kelce, Taylor Swift, their big first outing?
2: Yes, indeed. Okay. As a married couple, Travis and Taylor, both 36, dining at a popular, not just an Indian restaurant, a northern Indian restaurant. So I'm like, I love that. Hello, look where I live. We don't even have an Indian restaurant, but they're in New York City. So they have Indian restaurants region.
3: Yeah. Right. Oh, nice. Yeah.
2: Couldn't tell you if my life depended on it, one northern Indian dish, but here we are. They got into, I guess it's the hottest ticket in town, but you know, They know a few people, right? Ambassadors Clubhouse is the name of the restaurant.
3: Nice.
2: And this is in the Nomad neighborhood of Manhattan. I have no idea what that would that mean. Northern something.
1: Yeah.
2: This is from People Magazine. An insider reporting, the singer and the Kansas City Chiefs tight end dined with two men, unknown. So they're with. Ooh, so what was it? A big business deal? Secret we don't know,
1: maybe,
2: right?
1: They're buying the restaurant.
2: Could have been a. There you go. Could have been anything. We don't know. They dined at the restaurant in the main seating area. They didn't have anything private. They weren't even off on an edge, ordering a variety of classics from the menu. This northern Indian restaurant, inspired by, I'm not even going to try to pronounce all, something with beetroot chama. Oh, careful, Jen.
1: Yeah,
2: semolina pastries filled on top with variety.
1: Yeah, skip it. You're fine. Confusing.
2: Travis suckling lamron.
1: He suckled lamron?
2: Yeah.
1: He's a suckling lamron? Is that that's a dish?
3: I don't know if that's a...
1: I don't think
2: Travis telling... this was on his podcast he does with his brother, right?
1: Yeah.
2: He talks about, he says that he's been mislabeled as being a picky eater.
1: Sure.
2: But he said, because of Taylor, it's opened him up to a whole new world of trying different foods.
1: That's women. Yeah, women can get you to do that. They manipulate you.
2: You think so?
1: Yeah, 100%.
2: So, wow. Anyway, they had this full special treatment, and he did a big sampling off here of things he'd never eaten before. And I love that it goes into what they were wearing. Swift was wearing a long gold and brown silk halter dress. So anyway, Travis had chinos on and a sports top and checkered Vans.
1: And ate suckling Ron. And had suckling Ron.
2: And so they laughed.
1: That was Jen Entertainment right there.
2: It's free. Nobody had to pay for it. So no complaining allowed.
1: There you go. Jen Entertainment. We'll get more of that next week. And by the way, real quick, Taylor Swift, country music. Are you glad that she's kind of going back that direction, Jen?
2: Yes.
1: Okay. Tracy and Elizabeth were talking about it yesterday during the Nashville tea. So I was just curious.
2: Right.
1: You're good with that?
2: I have a secret about her. I'll tell you later.
1: Okay. Could you tell us next week as well? Maybe put it on the list, or maybe we'll talk about it tomorrow.
2: Yes.
1: Okay. Yeah. Sounds good. Thanks, Jen.
0: Q.

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Fish and a whole cast of other characters we consider friends. 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Fish with friends. You

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1: Fish with Friends, Miss Elizabeth Mary. We have a busy hour before we get out of here in knowledge. Shoots and Ladders. Are you a fan of that? Game?
2: Love Shoots and Ladders.
1: All right, as long as you love it, then we'll talk about it. A little thing called Shoots and Ladders. We're going to talk about that in knowledge. The most universally loved scent. And then there's a wholesale club. And if you know of the club, it's got a naughty first name. Elizabeth Mary, I doubt you know about it. I don't think there's one in Iowa. And I know there's not one in Wisconsin. And that's kind of where you're stuck. So
2: that's where I'm stuck.
1: There's one in Nashville, though, so maybe you noticed it there. Anyway, we'll talk about that in knowledge. The worst thing ever, though, you want to get naughty or you want to get freaked out, this DoorDash driver did one of the weirdest things, and that, my friends, is coming up.
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0: Davis. 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

0: Madison's Country, Q106. Fish with friends. I don't know what is going on with knowledge today, but it's going to be a lot of fun. That being said, are you into DoorDash or are you a DoorDash employee? Because there's an employee that did something so weird, it's trending, and we're talking about it next.
1: Q.

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2: I hope folks really enjoy the second verse is my favorite part of the song when it's talking about calling my mom because I still can, walking this earth with my head held tall. Those are a couple lines that really connect with me. I hope that puts things in perspective in the moment for fans, as if you're listening in your car on your way to work or on your way home or on your run or just chilling on the back porch. Just I hope it brings them back to where their feet are and being happy for the things that they do have in life and being content in the moment.

Christie. More Nashville music notes in about an hour on Q from Mojo Joe's Coffee at the corner of First and Main in Mount Horeb. On a

0: Madison's Country, Q106. Fish with Friends, hanging out with my good friend, Miss Elizabeth Mary right now. We're about to drop some knowledge here in a little bit. By the way, in knowledge, you're going to get, there's chutes and ladders, there's cubicles, and also a really universally loved scent. That'll be coming up here in just a few. Yeah, you'll get a kick out of it. Now,
1: okay.
0: Let's have a conversation, if I may, about food delivery. All right, so I just moved back to Wisconsin from Chicago. Project Chicago was a net zero loss, to quote my brother.
1: Project Chicago. That's what he calls it. I love that. Yeah,
0: Project Chicago was a bust, unfortunately. But that being said, one of the things that's very common there, and I was sick, and I actually have a friend back in Madison who, when I was sick, she DoorDashed me food.
1: I'm not
0: a big DoorDasher. I'm not a big DoorDasher at all. Okay.
1: I've used it a few times.
0: Yeah. Are you? So you've used it a couple times though, because you seem like you would be a DoorDasher.
1: No, it's so expensive.
0: What do you mean? Is it really? Do they charge a lot of money for it? I feel guilty.
1: Well,
0: for this
1: whenever I've used it, it's usually like after a show when we're in a different city and like we have to get something to our hotel room because we don't know. It was expensive. My pizza was like $90 to feed the band. It was insane.
0: Whoa. Oh, to feed the band. I thought it was just, I had pizza a couple nights ago and it was $50 for two people.
1: Insane.
0: I was like, what the hell is going on? I didn't DoorDash it though. It was delivered by a place called Glass Nickel.
1: That's the best pizza.
0: It is very good. But a man in Houston says a DoorDash. Well, actually, take a listen. This is going to be Chianti Matlock. Talking about his naked DoorDash driver. Yeah.
2: You know, I opened the camera and look, Buddy's completely naked. By the time I got to the front, he was already gone. I didn't expect nobody to show up, drop my food off naked, which is crazy. And then to handle somebody's food, like it's already a lot going on. And then for you to, you know, pull something like that is ridiculous.
0: I know. I'm like, what the hell?
1: There's already a lot going on. Yeah, and then,
0: and he's handling it, and he's naked.
1: Like, why?
0: I don't know. I just, listen, if you're a DoorDash driver, I don't think you're going to get a bigger tip if you do it naked.
1: You might.
0: Well, if a lady DoorDash, that's a good point. All right, we're going to drop some knowledge on you next.

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1: Fish!
0: Fish with friends. 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
2: 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Elizabeth Mary here for Prime IV Hydration and Wellness, located in University Station right here in Madison. I have a lot of people ask me about Prime IV every single time I'm out on the road playing shows, and I truly love it. I never thought I would love IV therapy as much as I do because I was terrified of it when I first heard about it. But I will tell you what, the fear and what I had thought about it, the benefits outweigh that completely because it has literally made me feel the best I've felt in so many years. What I love about this place is they listen to you, what you need, what your body needs, and they have solutions for this with injections and IV therapy. And so I go now once a month, sometimes twice a month if I'm feeling like I need to. It is absolutely not a clinic-like feel. You feel like you're in a spa. And for me, it's an hour oasis of getting my IV drip sitting in the most amazing massage chair. So if you're curious or want some more information, check out their socials or their website. 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
1: I learned something today.
2: Every time I learn something new, it pushes some old stuff out of my brain.
3: I'm learning.
4: What did you learn?
5: Yes. Yes, my friends, knowledge can come from a wide variety of places, including and not limited to a cubicle.
6: Oh,
5: yes, a cubicle. Yes, there it is in the building where the people work and do their jobs. And you know no one's around. You look left, right, forward, no security cameras. You walk over to the cubicle. You lick the side of the cubicle to gain the knowledge of the people that have worked there in the past, in the future, in the present. How can you gain knowledge from the future? We don't know. Goes down your throat, does a 180-degree turn past your eye socket into your brain, thus providing knowledge. Elizabeth Marie, have you heard of monolithic insanity?
6: I have not. What is that?
5: So Robert Probst, okay?
6: Okay, Robert.
5: Is a modern-day office. It was the guy that invented the modern-day office cubicle. It was in 1968.
6: Oh, I've never worked in a cubicle.
5: He called them monolithic insanity before he died in 2000.
6: What?
5: Wait, did you say you've never heard of the word cubicle?
6: No, I said I've never worked in a cubicle.
5: Oh, we used to have them in our building in Madison.
6: Oh, really? Yeah, I've never had one.
5: They don't have them. The Kicking Country doesn't have them. I don't know about Y99. I've never been invited there. And they don't have them in La Crosse either.
6: You're banned from Y99.
5: Yeah, they're like, probably. Fish. They're like, no, get out. Get out. I think we're on the nighttime there. Yeah, we are. Okay, so good night for those people, right? Let's talk about BJ's. So,
6: what?
5: BJ's Wholesale Club. Have you ever heard of it?
6: Fish. No, I have not.
5: Okay. It was founded in 1984. Go ahead and grab your phone. Look it up real quick. BJ's Wholesale Club. I don't know why you'd be afraid.
6: Maybe BJ Wholesale Club. Okay.
5: Maybe explain that to me. You see that one?
6: I've never even heard of this. What am I looking at?
5: Let's just explain what it is. Like, what can you get there? What do you see?
6: BJ's Wholesale Club. Wow. It looks like a... It looks like a Costco,
5: exactly,
6: isn't it?
5: Yeah. It was founded in 1984. The name came from the initials of Beverly Jean Welsh, the daughter of the company's then president, Mervyn Welsh. Weish, whatever. Yeah, so the next time you see someone's to-do list, if they live in the area where there's a BJ's Wholesale Club, and it says BJ's, you know what they're doing. They got to go over there, like, do a Costco run, but you got to do a BJ run.
6: Depending on whose list we're looking at, Fish.
5: I don't understand what you mean. Maybe your list. Well, there's not one near you, though. You didn't even know what it was, so I don't know why that'd be on your list. Can you explain that to me?
6: I'm a Costco girl. I'm a Costco girl.
5: Are you a Chutes or Ladders girl? Chutes and Ladders girl?
6: Elliot loves that game. We play it all the time.
5: All right, here we go. You're going to love this one. The game Chutes and Ladders.
6: Mm-hmm.
5: Some people call it Snakes and Ladders as well, I guess. Chutes and Ladders originated in ancient India as a way to teach morals and karma to kids.
6: Oh, I mean, I get that.
5: The ladders signify good deeds and the snakes represent the bad things we do.
6: Well, that makes sense because even the photos on the game, Elliot would be like, oh, I dropped this, down the slide I go.
5: See, look at that. Chutes and Ladders, Snakes and Ladders originated in India. I said C and my phone just lit up. I thought I said Siri. Scientific study. According to one scientific study, the most universally liked scent is what? What is the scent that you love the most? Like, I love fire pits, wet grass, or mowed yard.
6: Well, I'm just going off because I just ordered some soap from Bath & Body Works. I'm going to say vanilla.
5: Vanilla? Okay, that's a good one. What about lime?
6: Ooh, okay.
5: Yeah, according to a scientific study, the most universally liked scent is lime.
6: I love that. Well, I mean, do you burn like Scentsies? Do you know what that is?
5: Yeah,
6: like,
5: I used to. I don't do that anymore. Yeah.
6: Oh, that might add a vibe to your new place.
5: I got one of those those lights that you put the candle in.
6: Oh, yeah. Those are great. So you don't have to light a flame.
5: Yeah, I do that. And I have my badass Costco candle.
6: I love Costco. I saw that. Was that big one?
5: Yeah. Yeah, I love that one. I was burning it yesterday. I had a friend over.
6: They're so expensive, though.
5: And they smell so good, though.
6: I know. Maybe you should get lime.
5: Do you want me to get you one of those? Is that what you want for your birthday this year?
6: I mean.
5: I'll get you like a $100 candle.
6: You know, for my birthday, you bought me for Christmas, you bought me a Dolly book. You know that, right?
5: Yeah, I do. A bunch of the little things in the Dolly books. Yeah, I wanted to get you something Dolly Parton.
6: I know, and I love that so much. Yeah. Anyway, I was just thinking of that, but I'll take a candle for my birthday.
0: How do you feel about pineapples? This is our last one today for knowledge.
6: I love pineapples. You mean like to eat?
0: Yeah, you know, pineapples. I know that like women really like guys that eat pineapple. I don't understand why, but I know.
6: Maybe they shop at BJ's wholesale.
0: Probably. They probably do. Anyway, I don't even know what that means. I don't know why she's laughing. She's like,
6: I hang out with you way too much. Go on.
0: I don't even know what you're talking about, but okay.
6: Oh my gosh. Okay.
0: Anyway, pineapples take about 2 years to grow.
6: Oh my Lord. Are you serious?
0: Yeah. Yeah. Pineapples take 2 years to grow.
6: So like a delicacy.
0: Shoots and ladders from India. Pineapples 2 years to grow. Lime University, like said. BJ's Wholesale Club, named after the youngest daughter. And the cubicle was originally called Monolithic Insanity by the inventor. That, my friends, is your knowledge. Have a great Thursday. We love your face. Be good, be safe, peace. Whoa.

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0: Garth Brooks is going back on the road with his Blame It All on My Roots tour. How does he feel about it?
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2: It's like a baseball or a fireman. You know, they don't miss the game or the fires. They miss the fire hall. They miss the dugout. Same with me, man. I'm so excited to get back just to see the band and crew and hang out with them. And then, of course, the people. 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I can't tell you how excited I am. I just hope that those people that show up have the best time of their lives. I know I'm going to.

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2: The opening dates for Dolly Parton's Nashville Hotel and Museum have been announced. The Songteller Hotel will officially open in Nashville on September 29th. The hotel will feature 245 guest rooms and suites. And then the Life of Many Colors Museum will open in October, and that'll be on the third floor of the hotel. And this will actually be the largest exhibit celebrating Dolly's life in the world. And these were just two of the large projects that Dolly was working on before she passed away last month. And it's right around the corner from my studio here in Nashville, and it's been so cool over the last year just seeing this hotel go up and all these little changes they've been making, and I'm so looking forward to seeing what they've done with it. So if you're coming to Nashville this fall, make sure you check that out. Maybe even stay there. And then, of course, walk across the street and come see us.

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1: Today is National TV Dinner Day. 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

0: Hudson Westbrook jokes that if he knew this many people wanted to hear him sing, he would have started his career sooner.
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2: It's been really cool. 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
1: I'm sorry. I just read that Sandra Bullock is 62. And I don't know that I'll ever stop thinking about that. Like, what kind of witchcraft was actually being used on the set of Practical Magic 2?

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0: Where's my dads out there? 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Heck yeah. Y'all, I found out not too long ago I'm about to be a dad. Got a little girl coming in December. But y'all, this is one of the first songs I wrote when I was in Nashville. My dad, he was always there for me, and you know, I hope I can be, you know, like he was, you know, to my daughter. 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

0: Welcome to Q Country, Luke Combs. I'm in love, living on you. Jordan Davis. Find one you can't live without. Thomas Rhett. Country is Luke Bryant, Jason Aldean, Carrie Underwood, Kenny Chesney, Kane Brown, Ashley McBride, Hardy. We love our country. Madison's Country, Q106.
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22: Madison weather.
23: Ample sunshine expected this afternoon with daytime highs approaching 78. Northwesterly winds 5 to 10 miles per hour. Clear skies again tonight, lows dip down to about 56. I'm weatherology meteorologist Jennifer Wojcicki. Right now, 73.
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1: It's happening. 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

0: Ashley Cook's new song, Baby Blues, was a pretty easy write for her. She explains why.
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2: It was. Yeah, Baby Blues was a really easy song to write. That was one we were pretty hungover on a writing retreat. And we all woke up the next day trying to just like finish a song, trying to get, you know, one of our other songs finished. And somebody mentioned that title. And so we were like, oh, we should just write this song. This is such a cool idea. And it happened so quickly and felt so easy and flowed so well. So probably Baby Blues was the easiest one to write for sure.

I'm Christy. More Nashville music notes in about an hour on Q from Mojo Joe's Coffee at the corner of First and Main in Mount Horeb.

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1: 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Like, oh no, we're going to lose our house. 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And that is so true.

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Madison's Country Q106. You know John Party's song, Head Over Boots, but do you know why he actually wrote that song? It's got such a wild story behind it. John's going to share that, and we'll play you the song coming up in just a little bit on the Superstar Power Hour.

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1: Rural Wisconsin's got another challenge. 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Kelly Wilford's our farm law outreach specialist, helping Wisconsin farmers navigate farm law and make informed decisions. But she says there's just not many people like her in the rural community.
2: We have a shortage of rural attorneys here in Wisconsin. About three quarters of our attorneys, according to the state bar, are concentrated in about three counties, Dane, Milwaukee, and Waukesha. So if you're in a rural area, that might mean accessing rural counsel virtually through, you know, Zoom, Teams, whatever, you know, video platform you choose, or a phone call. And it might not be the guy down the street in the office anymore.
1: Kelly Wilford, she is our UW Extension Farm Law Outreach Specialist. She said this situation became so dire that the U.S. Supreme Court investigated what could be done to attract more attorneys to practice in rural communities, and that has turned into some incentives that have been provided. For the Midwest Farm Report, I'm Farm Director Pam Yonke.
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with her, I asked her, like, how did Dolly get on the song with you? 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It's Son of Jolene on Q.

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Madison's Country Q106 with Stella Lefty. Hey, I'm Christy. It is time for a Q debut. Today we have one from new artist McCoy Moore, and this song is a breakup song. I know we never hear breakup songs in country music, but this one explores the painful aftermath of a failed relationship. So let me know your thoughts on it. Rate it 1 through 5. 5 is the best. M if you want to hear it more. L if you want to hear it less. And text me at 608-321-1063. It's the Q debut for McCoy Moore, Forget We Ever Met on Q.

0: Along with being known for her singing and great stage performances, Ashley McBride is also one of the best songwriters in country music. So what advice would she pass down to someone looking to write their first song?
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2: I don't want to tell you to write a song that you don't like, but when you're in the middle of a song and you're not sure that it's good enough doesn't need to come into the equation yet. Get the song done. Sometimes we have to get, some songs are cobwebs, and we have to get them out of there so they can make room for great songs. And some of them are going to be just fine. They're going to be fine. Don't get stuck. That's where you're going to shoot yourself in the foot, is panicking because you're stuck on something. Walk outside, have a glass of juice, something to take you out of that "what do I do" moment.

Madison's Country Q106. Tomorrow marks 25 years from the 9/11 attacks, and it happened in 2001. Here we are 25 years later. It's hard to believe it's been that long. I do still remember where I was. I was in my college dorm room getting ready for class. I was a freshman. I was, you know, away from home for the first time on my own, and the news broke, and it was a sad, scary time in the dorms. I just remember people confused and asking questions and running around, and a lot of my roommates on that floor had friends and family in New York right near where the attacks were happening. So it was just a really scary time. I went to class. They ended up canceling class, and I think most of the classes were canceled that day, and we were all just like glued to our TVs and our radios, like listening to what was going on. So definitely we'll always remember that sad and scary day. And tomorrow, right around 9:11 a.m., we're going to play a special song from Daryl Worley. So I hope you tune in for that. But let me know, where were you? Do you remember that day? Text me 608-321-1063. I'm Christy with Zach John King on Q.

0: Hey, Christy, for Evolution Body Transformation. So to share something personal about my health journey, I thought would be good because I know there are a lot of people out there who are on the same journey or fighting the same struggles that I might be, or maybe wondering even where to start. So since February, I have lost over 30 pounds with the help of Evolution Body Transformation and their GLP-1 program, which is backed by a doctor. So for me, this journey has been about so much more, though, than a number on the scale. Don't get me wrong, I'm really happy that I've lost that weight. But what else has been so good is I've learned to make healthier choices, which I was not making the most healthy choices in the past. But I've definitely become more aware of why I'm eating. I'm not automatically just reaching for a snack or for food or extra food just because I'm bored or because it's become a habit. And I was falling into just eating when I got home from work to eat because it was a habit. I wasn't even hungry. So that is why I have loved the GLP-1 medication. I'm just making more intentional choices about what I am putting into my body. I'm getting my protein and I can really feel the difference. 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My blood pressure has definitely improved and I just feel better overall. So for me, having the right support has made such a real difference in my life. And that's why I encourage you to talk with the professionals at Evolution Body Transformation. 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

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Saturday is the first Wisconsin home football game. 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Q is going to be downtown for all the action with Twisted Tea. 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So we will be down there 4:15 until 6:15. All your details are at Q106.com. I'm Christy with Lauren Elena and Chase Matthew, All My Exes on Q.

Madison's Country Q106. Join us as we celebrate the grand opening of Guerrero's Boots at Westtown Mall, right inside near Hobby Lobby, this Saturday, September 12th from 1 to 3 p.m. You'll have a chance to win a new pair of boots. 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Kaylin will also have your chance to win a pair of tickets to Zach Top at the Fiserv Forum. That show's going to be here before you know it, coming up October 16th. But get all your details at Q106.com. I've got Zach coming up right after Dan and Shay on Q.

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12: Starting off with pockets of congestion on the northbound interstate between 94 and 151 and on the eastbound Beltline between the bridge and Park Street. Westbound slow at Todd Drive and Seminole Highway. Brake lights in the construction zone on John Nolan, 151 south approaching the interstate, eastbound K at Q and 12 west at K. You may see disabled vehicles on the shoulders out there, but no crashes or delays. Just traffic lighting construction congestion downtown on East Wash, Capitol Square, and campus. With Q and 06 traffic, I'm Stacy Kay.
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Madison's Country Q106, Luke Combs, who we had at Storytellers Jam back in 2017. Earlier this week, we announced that Storytellers Jam number 38, presented by Wings Credit Union, is happening Sunday, October 25th at the Monona Terrace. So we keep the lineup a secret. 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VIP includes a table and tickets up front right by the stage for four people. 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I'm Christy with Jelly Roll. Hands up on Q.

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2: Where did the name MacArthur come from? This entire song really stands on the shoulders of Jamison Rogers, because he had just this structure. We changed it into this like generational thing where, you know, each verse was a different generation and all that. But Jamison brought in this thing, and it was like, my name's John MacArthur and I drive a John Deere. That was the original first line. And it was more, his idea was more about just a single farmer. But all that being said, the idea 100% came from Jamison Rogers, and he has a buddy named John MacArthur. So Jamison's going to owe all of his royalties to that guy one day.

play. I want to know what you think about this one from Ella Langley. Rate it 1 through 5. 5 is the best. M if you want to hear it more. 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
3: Congestion on the eastbound Beltline between the bridge and Seminole Highway and slow at Gammon. Westbound slow at Todd Drive and Seminole Highway. Brake lights in the construction zone on John Nolan. 151 South approaching the interstate. Westbound K approaching 12 and the K&Q intersection. Disabled vehicles on the shoulders out there, but no crashes or delays. Just traffic light and construction congestion downtown on East Wash, Capitol Square and campus. With Q106 traffic, I'm Stacy Kay.
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Madison's Country Q106. The Girl Scouts cookie season this time around is going to be pet friendly. So in 2027, they're coming out with two new cookies, and one is for dogs. The dog cookie is called Patch Pals. It's a soft baked blueberry muffin flavored treat. The other cookie is for us humans. It's called Sparkables. It's a crunchy oatmeal cookie with chocolate chips and sprinkles. 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My favorite every year is always the Thin Mint. I always got to get like so many boxes of the Thin Mints, but these Sparkables sound pretty good too. Can't wait. I'm Christy with Morgan Wallen, Eric Church, Tim McGraw, and Hardy MacArthur on

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Fall is the perfect time to go on those wine excursions, try a new place, try a new different type of wine. 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Bailey's Run Vineyard, Balanced Rock, Cambridge Winery, the Madison Tasting Room, Cooper's Hawk, Dremelin Ridge. 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I'm Christy with Kevin Powers and Shibuzy. 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
2: Congestion on the northbound interstate between 94 and 151 and on the eastbound Beltline between the bridge and Todd Drive. Westbound slow at Todd Drive and Seminole Highway. Brake lights in the construction zone on John Nolan, the Park Street Fish Hatch intersection. Fish Hatch between Wingra and Badger, 12 West at K and eastbound K at Q. Disabled vehicles on the shoulders out there, but no crashes or delays. Just traffic light and construction congestion downtown on East Wash, Capitol Square and campus. With Q106 traffic, I'm Stacy Kay.
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Madison's Country Q106. There is a new trending water bottle brand. So I guess Yeti, Stanley Cup, Owala, you know, you got to move on, I guess. I don't know. But the Frank Green brand is all the talk on social media. They have signature chrome bottles, ceramic lining, and custom colors. Despite the name, Frank Green was not founded by Frank Green. A guy named Ben Young launched the Australian brand in 2013, and it's on track to become the next It water bottles. So I guess go get it and be one of the first to have the new It trending thing. I'm Christy with Brantley Gilbert. Good damn on cue.

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2: Yeah, I think it's, I don't know. I can't sing words every night that I didn't write, you know, and feel something. Like, if I'm going to play it in front of, hopefully, you know, 20,000 people, 30,000 people one day, then, like, I want it to be something I went through, you know? And I want them to look at me and be like, okay, that's Hudson. Like, this is something he went through. Or this is something that he, like, if I'm writing it, it feels more me. And so I think I've written on every single song I've put out so far. And so I think it's important. I don't know. I just hear people talking in public and take those titles into the rooms and we end up writing them. I don't know. I feel like the artist is where a song really takes a route and you create a brand.

Madison's Country Q106 with Chase Matthew, who has been at our Storytellers Jam in the past. 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I'm Chris with Luke Bryan. He'll be at Alpine Valley September 26th. It's Country and She Knows It on Q.

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4: Madison weather. Lows dip down to about 57. Tonight, under clear skies, southeasterly winds around 5 miles per hour. Bright sunshine expected again. Tomorrow, daytime highs approaching 80. I'm weatherology meteorologist Jennifer Wojcicki. Right now, it's 75 degrees.
5: Traffic is calming down and clearing out on the interstates and Beltline. Still brake lights in the construction zone on John Nolan, but no crashes or delays. Just traffic light and construction congestion downtown on East Wash Capitol Square and campus. With Q106 traffic, I'm Stacey Kay.
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1: 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I'm Christy with John Party. 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

Sick is opening a bar in Deadwood, South Dakota next weekend. I am heading out there with Kaylin. We are going to see what it's all about. It is in the Landmark Hotel, like right off of Main Street, I'm pretty sure, called Ian Munsick's Western Cowboy Bar and Grill. He's doing a concert at Outlaw Park. I know Tyler Nance is going to be there. We just had him at Storytellers Jam. And there's going to be a lot of events going on for those couple of days. So if you want to make a quick little getaway and head out to Deadwood, South Dakota, there are still tickets available for certain events. Find it all at Ian's website. It's the latest from Ian, Love is Blind on Q.

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0: 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We love our country. 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

Madison's Country Q106 with Luke Combs, who we had at Storytellers Jam back in 2017. Can you believe that? Luke Combs at Storytellers Jam in 2017. But you just never know where these artists are going to go after they grace the stage at Storytellers. And tomorrow at 5, I'm going to kick off a Storytellers Jam weekend. 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And then, of course, Q106 Storytellers Jam 38 is coming up Sunday, October 25th at the Monona Terrace. 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I'm Christy with Jason Aldean. Anytime soon on Q.

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2: 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Friends, always, forever. I watched it this morning on the way to, or about to leave for the office. Big Friends fan. I think, yeah, I'm looking for the Ross to my Rachel for sure.

0: I'm Christy. More Nashville music notes in about an hour on Q from Mojo Joe's Coffee at the corner of 1st and Main in Mount Horeb.
1: He's a ranch hand in a pinch, man. Hotter than the red on the cattle brand. Cause she's a gold digger with a quick trigger. A cast iron skillet swinging lid flipper.

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The grand opening of Guerrero's Boots is happening at Westtown Mall this Saturday, and Q is going to be out there from 1 to 3 p.m. So this is inside near Hobby Lobby in Westtown, but you'll have a chance to win a pair of tickets to Zach Top at the Fiserv Forum, plus you'll have a chance to win a new pair of boots and check out a lot of great boots starting at just $99. 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

Madison's Country Q106, Zach John King, get to drinking. It is Thursday, like Thirsty Thursday. So if you want to go get to drinking, you go do that. You can find some great dive bars and wineries and things like that to go get your drink on at madtownlife.com. I'm Christy. That's it for me tonight. Thanks for listening. Enjoy your night. I'm going to leave you with Jelly Roll on Q.